0: Turner Sports Emmy to Tracy Wolfson, Mike Tirico for play-by-play, and best event analyst, Greg Olson. 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
1: And best team, New York Knicks. Yeah, don't forget, that was the last one they gave out. A very special one they gave out at the very end.
0: I would say this just doesn't end, but it's going to end.
1: Thank you, Steve-O. Quick update from the NHL. Landeskog has just redirected a shot from the point. So now the Golden Knights trying to hold on 2-1 to win the series, advance to the Stanley Cup final just over a minute to go in the third period. We'll have more of this game coming up in a few minutes. But straight ahead, is there a new favorite for where LeBron James will play next year?
2: Cleveland!
1: It may be Cleveland, Alex Tyshirt. That's next. 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

0: Rance and Company, live. Covino and Rich, The Odd Couple with Rob Parker and Kelvin Washington. The Jason Smith Show with Mike Harmon. And The Ben Maller Show, Fox Sports Radio. 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
2: 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How did my father become the scheming mastermind? Was he like this with everyone? 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
6: I want to ask you, if Fred Rogers were here today and you could sit down with him, and he sat across from you and said, "Hi, Ashley, it's nice to meet you. 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
3: There was a murder in Central Ohio that many people still don't want to talk about. The man who committed that crime once sat on death row, but now he's on the run. His name is Lester Eubanks. Lester didn't tunnel out of prison or scale a stone wall. On a December morning in 1973, he and a small group of inmates were granted permission to walk outside prison walls. His handcuffs were taken off. He changed into civilian clothing, and he and three others were driven to a local mall. They were told they could wander the stores and were asked to return to a designated meeting spot. Hours later, all the inmates came back, except Lester Eubanks, and he hasn't been seen since.
4: He had a full plan. The guy had a plan.
5: I was just astounded that this could actually happen.
3: There were many years when it seemed like no one was even looking for Lester. But recently, his whereabouts have become the focus of the U.S. Marshals Service, the federal agents who track fugitives. The case is testing the marshals.
6: Those nine lives are running out, and we're going to catch up with Lester.
3: And is being urged on by those hurt most by Lester's crime.
7: He's had enough free time. He confessed to the crime, and his time is up.
3: I'm Sunny Hostin with ABC News. Over the past year, a team from the ABC News investigative unit joined the search for Lester Eubanks. They uncovered new leads, possible sightings, and at every turn found resistance from those who want Lester Eubanks to be forgotten. What they've uncovered is a case that's about more than murder. It's about family loyalty, a life on the run, and a first-hand look and how the U.S. Marshals are trying to solve one of the oldest fugitive cases in American history. Now, they may be closer than ever. From ABC News.
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12: There are some good things that happen,
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24: 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Go for it, brother.
25: Oh, that's an easy one. The Knicks. 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

0: shouldn't have put them into this.
1: I watched Million Dollar Baby for the first time last night. Wow. I might not kickbox again after watching that.
0: Huh.
1: Fighting is scary. You can really get hurt.
2: Which one is that again? Who's in that movie?
3: Clint Eastwood.
2: Yeah, but who's the...
3: Jennifer Garner?
2: Yeah.
1: Oh, she did so good.
2: Yeah, it's a good movie.
1: She did so good. Anyways.
3: I had a very good comeback for you, Lorena, but I'm going to leave that one alone.
1: So. Are you sure you don't want to lay it on the... No. All right.
2: What do you mean, Var?
3: I'm not going to lay it down. Nope. Not going to lay it on anything.
2: What do you mean, Var?
3: I don't know. You tell me, Jonas. Man, look at what I'm doing. I'm laying it down.
0: Wasn't it Hilary Swank?
3: Hilary Swank. Garner. Hilary Swank. You're right. You're right. Hilary Swank.
0: Yeah. And I know they look similar, but.
3: They do. Yeah. You know, I was about to do it.
2: You people are all the same.
3: What else you got, Lorena?
1: Construction began yesterday at the White House for the upcoming UFC cage match. It will take place on the South Lawn of the White House on June 14th to celebrate our nation's 250th anniversary and Donald Trump's 80th birthday.
2: All right. It's going to be awesome.
1: Yeah.
2: You got the White House behind you. Like, if you see some of the renderings, it does look pretty sweet. Like, just sort of how they have everything laid out there.
1: Looks like it's going to be a big setup.
0: 250 years, man. It's awesome.
2: Yeah.
0: Awesome.
2: Proud to be an American.
0: Hell yeah. I hear you, Var. I hear you.
2: What up, Var?
3: Man, look at what I'm doing. I'm laying it down. I am proud to be an American. Y'all know that. Y'all ain't going to bait me into nothing.
0: That's what
3: we ain't got no beef, man.
0: Bam!
3: Goodbye. We are.
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6: There are so many reasons why you listen to us. And for that, we say thank you. 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

0: Yes, Todd.
1: Wouldn't that be funny if they said in there, and there's like another world, Days of Our Lives, the Dan Patrick show.
2: And Espanol.
1: General Hospital.
0: Yeah, we're going to do it in Spanish. I just have to speak. I have to learn how to speak Spanish.
2: I'll teach you.
0: You speak Spanish?
2: No, not really. But I can understand it okay.
0: No, we have to speak fluent.
2: That ain't going to happen.
0: I know. Well, we have a year and a half to learn Spanish.
2: Duolingo it.
0: Yes. Yes, Paulie.
3: Mis zapatos es azul. My shoes are blue.
0: Okay.
3: It's all in lines I remember.
0: We did learn just these certain stupid lines when, you know, I always do with my French. You know. Ferme le bouche. I mean, shut up, Todd. Yes, Todd.
1: They were big with ¿cuál es la fecha de hoy? Like, what is today's date? That was very big in the first couple of weeks of the...
0: Yeah. Man.
1: Oh, yes, miércoles.
0: This right here
2: si,
0: might win us a sports semi.
2: Y mañana es jueves.
1: Tomorrow's Thursday. Nice.
2: Muy bien.
0: Mike Breen will join us coming up. And comedian Nate Morgazzi will join us as well, talk about his new movie. Busy hour two on this Wednesday, right around the corner. 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

0: Last call for phone calls. What we learn, what's in store tomorrow. Mike Tirico just won another Sports Emmy. Mike on the call with Reggie and Jamal Crawford for tomorrow night's game in San Antonio. Joey Votto is going to join us. Joey Votto has been doing some crazy things since he retired. And he was so good when he was still playing, when he joined us. Really a fascinating guy. But I think he learned surfing in Ireland. Todd, there are like three or four things that he did.
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16: The Golden Knights beat the Avs 2-1 to complete the sweep to advance to the Stanley Cup Final for the third time in franchise history. Head coach John Tortorella on guiding the Golden Knights to the Stanley Cup Final after becoming head coach late in the season.
17: I'm thrilled for the opportunity, thrilled to be along the ride with them. I consider the first three rounds playoffs. The last round, that's when you play for the Stanley Cup. We have an opportunity to play for the Stanley Cup now.
16: The Golden Knights will take on either the Hurricanes or Canadiens. NBA playoffs, Western Conference Finals, Game 5. Shea Gilgeous-Alexander dropped in 32 to help the Thunder down the Spurs. 127-114, now a win away from heading back to the NBA Finals. Chargers signed safety Derwin James to a 3-year extension worth $75.6 million. And Chiefs quarterback Patrick Mahomes back on the field for the first time since suffering a torn ACL, taking part in OTA practice. That's sports. I'm Ron Zamos.
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19: 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Wait a minute.
1: What the Rams are doing, and this is why I defended the Ty Simpson pick, they're trying to master two timelines. The number one timeline is win a Super Bowl now and next year. The second timeline is have their quarterback without giving up massive draft capital in 2 years.
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1: Oh, yeah.
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18: Here's Jason McIntyre.
7: Here we go. Final hour on a Wednesday on The Herd. We've got a power hour coming up, folks. Former NBA forward Al Harrington. Surely you remember him. He was on a lot of good NBA teams. A great Warriors team. So fun. Talk to him. And Mo Adu.
19: from the U.S. national team, had a great run. He's now an analyst here at Fox. He will talk to us about the roster, his thoughts. I know you guys are thinking I'm being a homer. I really do like the USA chances in the World Cup. They're getting out of the group stage. That's obvious. That's a lock. Lock that up. How far will they go in the knockouts? That's another story. All right, so obviously, last night, a big night in the NBA. Not a good night for Victor Wembanyama and the Spurs. Unfortunately, Wembanyama was downright invisible. This is not the guy we expected to see. We expected to see game one Victor Wembanyama. Remember when he had 41 and 24? We expected that last night in game five. This was the biggest game of Victor Wembanyama's career to date. Okay, game five is a huge swing game in every series. Memorably, that's when LeBron James hung 48 on the Detroit Pistons way back when and carried them to the victory. You know, game five on the road, you got to show up. And I don't know what happened to Victor Wembanyama last night, guys. I'm not going to sit here and blast the officiating, right? 31 free throw attempts in the second quarter. Really? We're not going to talk about the flopping from Jared McCain to Caruso. We're not doing the flopping, okay? Unlike a lot of, you know, folks out there, they just want to ride for their guys and their teams and their politicians. They refuse to admit when someone makes a mistake. I'm out here to tell you, I am Mr. Victor Wembanyama. Rachel loves him as well. We are huge fans. I believe he's the best player in the league. He no-showed last night. 4 of 15? Really? Floating around the three-point line, missing all your threes? 6 measly rebounds? Listen, some people can call it like they see it. That's me. That's what I do. I'm a truth teller. I'm not going to hold back. Wembanyama was terrible. I'm disappointed in him. And then he ducked the media after the game. Like, Victor, what's going on? I don't know if this was immaturity. I don't know if this is just he's disappointed in his play. I don't know if it was overconfidence. But here's Steph Castle first talking about the officiating, which I'm doing my best, guys. I'm doing my best not to talk about it. And then obviously Mitch Johnson chiming in on Wembanyama's no-show.
20: The way they guard, how physical they are, we don't get that same luxury to be able to play as physical on the other end at times.
21: He's got
20: to
21: take more than 15 shots, even with the free throws. And yeah, he's going to have to score more than 20 points for sure.
19: I was unclear what the game plan was. So on Monday, you know, coming off the game four, I came out and I ripped Chet Holmgren. Oh, my goodness. It was, you know, OKC fans were not happy with me. But again, they didn't want to see the reality. Chet Holmgren had been terrible through four games. What did OKC do? They came out. They force-fed Chet Holmgren in the first quarter. They were running plays for him like he's an all-NBA player. He had 8 points in the first, like, 7 minutes. I mean, Chet was finding matchups. He was getting busy. He had his best game of the series, 16 and 11. Good job, Mark Daigneault. Hey, we see our guys struggling. Remember, SGA had that great quote about how do we get Chet involved? He's like, I'm not sure. They got Chet involved. Excellent. I called out Alex Caruso, who's been one of their best players in this postseason. Okay? Alex Caruso had 0 points and 1 field goal attempt in game four. He bounces back in game five, was their best player. 22 points, 4 threes, wreaking havoc at the defensive end, all over the glass. Caruso was unbelievable. They bounced back. I don't have an explanation for what happened to Wemby. I don't know. There is a line of thought. Jay, hey, he's a young guy. You know, this is his first postseason. Can we cut him some slack? I don't know. How do you go from 41 and 24 in the opener to last night? I mean, yeah, they wanted to get Champagne started. He had been in a major funk from three, and they need him to win this series. Role players are key, as you're seeing with OKC. Okay? Jared McCain, Kayson Walls, everybody's delivering. So they get Champagne started early. I think he had 13 of their first 16 points. But when you're doing that, Wemby wasn't getting touches. Everybody on the court for the Spurs took a shot before Wemby took one. And like, I'm sorry, but that can't happen. He didn't get on track early. 4 of 15. I get it. You know, Hartenstein's gooning him up and you got Chet Holmgren stepping on his foot and yanking his arm. Like they're pulling out all the tricks and the Spurs take a tough loss. However, it's not over. I'm not here to tell you it's over. Game six. I don't know if you guys are watching the lines. Spurs opened at 2.5. It's up to 3.5. All the sharp big money is on San Antonio to bounce back. Zigzag theory, obviously. And then it will come down if they win to game seven. And that's where, you know, I don't expect Wembanyama to put it up a donut. Now, SGA struggling, we'll talk about him later. I know he ended with he scored a lot of points, Jason. SGA is really struggling. We'll get to him later. I don't think it's over for the Spurs, but Wemby, you got to be better, my man. All right, let's move on to the USA soccer team. I am very excited for the World Cup. We are inside 3 weeks to go. I believe it is 16 days to USA Paraguay in the opener. And the USA announced their roster yesterday. Not a lot of drama, right? I would have liked to have seen my guy Diego Luna make the team, but you know, he's a great story over the last 5 years. There wasn't room. They've got to have a lot of attackers. I understand that. But when you look at the roster as we have it on the screen here, there really wasn't any drama. This isn't like the NCAA tournament where, how could you leave out the Minnesota Gophers? There's none of that here, okay? The England national roster, I know Colin cares deeply about England. They had massive controversy last week. USA, not a lot of controversy. The problem, of course, is that soccer fans nationwide are down on this team. Hey, they're 6,000-1 to win the World Cup. They got no shot. Take a deep breath, okay? I'm that guy a year ago on this show who said, hey, I know the Knicks just lost to the Pacers. It was a brutal defeat in six. They had home court. How could they lose that? Let's not go for Giannis. Let's not go for KD. We're going to be fine. Trust the process. They replaced the coach, kept the roster. They're in the NBA Finals. I'm here to tell you guys, I'm a believer in this team. And it's not just the fanboy in me. I do like to nerd out around the World Cup. You know, I'm doing all these picks in my newsletter. And I really have been doing some granular detail. We're in excellent shape. So if I believe, you should. Here's our head coach, Mauricio Pochettino, about why you need to believe in this squad.
0: I think it's important to really believe. In that sport, the first thing is to believe. And then to work in really hard to try to earn what you want. And American people always is about to dream. It's about to do the impossible. And what I can tell to the fans, believe in that team and be with us and try to lead the energy that we need, because I think to create that energy in between the team and the fans is going to help us to earn what we want.
19: Now, we have a couple soccer guests lined up this week. Maurice Adu will join us final hour. Hey, great guy, knows a lot about this USA team. I'm willing to come out and say, and I know Jason, you're too hot takesy this week. You said this is the greatest Knicks team ever. I stand by it. I think this is the best collection of talent we've ever had. You know, I'm sure some people will dispute that. But folks, you look at the roster and where these guys are playing, it's not even close. We have an unbelievable team. Now, our star is in a bit of a funk. And there he is on the screen, Christian Pulisic. I get it. Sports are what have you done for me lately. And the USA national team in 2026 is 0-2. You know, we got drubbed by Belgium, okay? And then we lost to Portugal. And the Belgium game was horrific. I remember that second half. I'm pulling my hair out. I'm not going to call out players. It's too early for that. I'll save that for the morning meeting. Listen, I do think they're going to be okay, but we got to get Pulisic on track. Now, he's in a bit of a funk himself. I believe it's 16 games scoreless streak for him with AC Milan. USA national team hasn't scored in forever. I mean, I don't even think there were tariffs in the United States the last time Pulisic scored. Like, CP, we got to get it together. Here he is talking about the team and the squad and the excitement now that we got the roster.
3: All I can do is give my best. I'm so proud to represent this country. And I'm going to do my best to make you guys proud. And I'm just thankful that you guys support me. I mean, I'm trying to take it all in and enjoy the moment as best I can. It's another World Cup. There's no need for extra motivation, but having my friends, my family around and just being on home soil, it makes it just that much more special.
19: Less than 3 weeks to the World Cup, baby. Let's go. Coming up next here on The Herd, Al Harrington, former Knick player. He obviously excelled on many teams. I love those Pacers teams. He was on the Warriors. He'll talk to us about the Knicks. Can they win a title with a small guard in Jalen Brunson? That's next.
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19: Welcome back to The Herd. Great guest coming up right now. Played in the NBA for a while. He was on some OK Pacers teams, some rotten Knicks teams. But, man, what a career. Al Harrington joining us. Al, of course, going to break things down. Western Conference Finals, NBA Finals. Al, I'll start with this. You played for many, many teams during your 16-year career. What was your favorite stop among all those?
13: It had to be Indiana, yeah. Where I started. You know, I think I had the most success there. You know, went to two conference finals, went to the finals. You know, in 2000 against, you know, Shaq and Kobe, the first championship they got there. So when I just think about just, you know, winning and being part of like an unbelievable culture, Indiana, I would say was, you know, my favorite stop. But my second favorite stop was playing for New York. You know, I grew up a Knicks fan. You know, me getting, you know, getting traded here was like, for me, was the most exciting time for me. It was during a time where like nobody wanted to play for the Knicks, I think, except for me. But, you know, unfortunately, you know, we didn't have a lot of success the 2 years I was here. You know, I guess we were rebuilding, you know, waiting for the Carmelo era and it's Amari Stoudemire era. But, you know, those would be my two stops that definitely stick out for me.
19: Nice. All right, let's start with the Knicks. They are finals bound. They have put on one of the greatest stretches in postseason history, 11 straight. They are going to be underdogs in the finals, regardless if it's Spurs or OKC. But I'm just curious, this change from Thibodeau to Mike Brown, I can't recall a time, I guess you'd have to go back to Mark Jackson, to Steve Kerr, where a coaching change just dramatically changed the fortunes of a team.
13: Yeah, I mean, you have to go back to that, you know, and I always say, like, you know, some of these coaches, obviously, you know, they can kind of get players to a certain point, but then you kind of need something kind of brand new to kind of get you over the hump. And that's what Mike Brown has done here. You know, I actually played for Mike Brown in Indiana as well. You know, he was assistant coach there. So, you know, I have a relationship with him and I know that he's always been a brilliant offensive mind. I think obviously as a head coach, he's had a lot of success. I mean, this is his second finals, right? He took a young Cavaliers team to the finals before. You know, he's had some success in his other stops. And then he was in Golden State for forever where they won a couple championships as well. So he has championship pedigree. He knows what it looks like. He knows what to expect from players and how to bring the best out of them. And that's what he's done here in New York. And look at it. Now we headed to the finals. First time in 20 plus years.
19: Yeah, the Karl Anthony Towns transformation is killer. I mean, unbelievable. So Thibodeau, you know, he went through Brunson. Cat averaged 1.3 assists in the postseason last year. This year he's up to 6. I've kind of likened it a little bit to what Steve Kerr did with Draymond Green with the death lineup. And you know, Draymond was kind of a point center, if you will. Do you see a similar transformation in Towns?
13: I do, honestly. And it's funny because, I mean, I don't even remember early in the year, it seems like, you know, Mike Brown and Karl Anthony Towns was butting heads a little bit. Yep. And I think maybe it might have been Mike telling him, like, yo, stop focusing on only scoring. You can make plays for this team. And I think he finally woke up as this playoffs got going. And I think you see he actually enjoys this role. He likes playing the facilitator. He likes throwing his little no-look passes and stuff like that. And then when you think about it, you know, with Jaylen, it just makes him so much more dangerous where, you know, all 10 eyes aren't looking at him every time he has the ball. Now he's moving, he's cutting, he's finding open spaces to score. And that just makes the team so much more dangerous.
19: Yeah, it's weird. We looked at the salaries. So Brunson took less, $113 million less, on his last contract with the Knicks. listen, I'm not getting in anybody's pockets, but that sacrifice, Al, you could make the credible argument that that enabled them to sign OG to the big deal, to absorb Karl-Anthony Towns via trade and pay his salary without going into the second apron. I mean, he's the third highest paid player on his team. Now, that kind of sacrifice is not really the usual we see in the NBA. I don't know. I'm just curious your thoughts on him taking that much money less.
13: Man, this kid's different. You know, most players, I would say 99.9% of the players wouldn't even consider doing that. But obviously, you know, this kid obviously had a different goal in mind. You know, I think he thought about legacy. He said, if I can win a championship in New York, nobody could tell me anything, you know? And I honestly believe that if he leads us to this championship, one, it puts him on the Mount Rushmore of all-time Knicks, but it definitely puts him in the conversation of potentially the greatest Knick, you know what I'm saying, with the impact that he's had over this short amount of time, especially when you think about when he got here, nobody wanted him. Everybody thought he was extremely overpaid. You know, obviously people say that he's too small, and you know, and that's a real thing because we've seen historically small players being your best players usually doesn't win you a championship. But he's changing the narrative on all of that. And when you think about just look at his overall career just in his life in regards to he won a state high school championship with a team that people didn't give a chance. Mm-hmm. He won a national championship in college. Now he's in the NBA playing for the world's greatest basketball team in the world's greatest city. And he got him on the cusp of winning the championship. So, you know, this kid is special. And the sacrifices that he's made definitely should put him on that Mount Rushmore for New York Knicks fans forever.
19: It's interesting. We're in an analytical era, and you mentioned the small guards. We talked about it earlier. I don't know. It almost feels like there's something about Brunson you can't quantify. You mentioned, like, he's a winner. Like, you could throw that around, but we're in an analytic era right now where all they care about is stats. How do you quantify winner? Like, what is that mysterious quality that Brunson seems to have?
13: It's just results. You know, it's just no matter what the situation, the scenario, no moment is too big for him. This kid is ready to step up and take over games. And he's willing to do like kind of whatever it is, whether it's scoring, whether it's a last second pass. You know, even defensively, obviously he's not a strong defensive player, but he knows how to get in position to get charges at the right time. He just finds ways to impact winning, you know, at all times. And because of that, you know, analytics can't quantify that. They can't quantify heart. You know, desire. And I think that's what separates this kid from everybody else.
19: By the way, do you buy the narrative about the small guards thing? I mean, Kyrie Irving, LeBron doesn't win in Cleveland without Kyrie. Isaiah Thomas, back before your time, obviously. Steph Curry, if we call him small. I just don't know that I buy that narrative. Do you, Al?
13: I don't buy it. I mean, you know, it's a grain of salt because, you know, every team that's won a championship, you know, their point guards have usually been small, especially like when you think about back in the day, right? Now this era, you know, point guards and stuff are a lot bigger. But I don't really buy it. I think that especially with this kid in particularly, like, it doesn't matter who they put on him. They put bigger guards on him. They even put three men on him sometime, and he still figures out a way to score and get space where they're not even there. Mm-hmm. So I think if that is a thing, he is about to change that this season.
19: All right, let's go to Thunder and Spurs. This series is ticking me off. I don't like the flopping by OKC. I'll start with this. Listen, I don't know how many floppers you played with, and I know that everybody, James Harden, flopping machine. Al, we've never seen anything like this. The night the game happens, the next morning, like, the top storyline is, look at these 10 clips together of Jared McCain elbowing and then flopping, and Caruso flopping. It's getting annoying. I think it's a big issue for the league. I mean, you can't go on social media today and not see all these clips of, hey, they shot 31 free throws in the second quarter. What are the refs doing?
13: I don't know, man. I honestly feel like, you know, these referees sometimes, they feel a little bit of pressure when they're in the other teams on their home floor. You know, I feel like, you know, I call it the SGA whistle. I think he gets a whistle in Oklahoma. You know what I'm saying? I think it's just a natural thing. I think tomorrow night he won't get the same whistle. The flopping is an issue. You know, some people might want to call it gamesmanship or whatever. But, you know, I think it's bad for the game. But that's how the refs ref it. So you got to use everything to your advantage. And if I can run into a player and fall down and get to the free throw line, and that's going to help my team win, I'm going to do it.
19: Yeah. Well, I'm sure you talk to a lot of former players, maybe even current players. What's their take on this? Is it a thing? Is it not a big deal? Harden was a flopper.
13: It's frustrating. We're all frustrated by it, you know, but once again, like I said, when you think about it, roles reverse. and we were in that situation, and that's going to help me get 25 points a night, I'm going to do it. You know, I think overall, like when you think about older players, like we all feel like the game is like not soft. I want to call it soft because these kids are like uber talented. I feel like they play extremely hard, but it's just different. I feel like my era was more of like a gladiator mindset, right? We all wanted to play all 82 games, right? When I first came in the league, we practiced every day, 2 hours a day, and shooter rounds were taped. So that means when you tape, that means that we're going full speed. They don't have to endure any of that stuff anymore. So it's just a different time and their bodies are built differently. So, we can't really complain about it. All we can do is just talk about our old war stories, but it's just a different time.
19: Yeah, and it's interesting because, you know, your time, well, a little before your time, like Jordan, I mean, he retired twice. You know, Magic Johnson was done. Obviously, he had the illness. Isaiah, Bird, all those guys retired early. LeBron is still elite at like 41. Steph Curry's late 30s. Like, I kind of like that the guys are lasting longer in their careers, right?
13: Yeah, no, it's a great thing. I mean, the longer these guys can play, I mean, they build such a huge brand for the NBA and such a huge following, which that obviously helps. That helps, you know, viewership, different things like that, that, you know, fans can see guys that they're familiar with or they've grown up watching. Mm-hmm. You know, that's great for the game. But, you know, everybody gets old, and I feel like these new young guys, these young guns, are really ready to go and take the bull by the horns, as we see right now in these playoffs.
19: Let me ask, is SGA getting a little exposed in this series? In the regular season, 55% from the field. In this series, 38%. And some crazy numbers show that when he's off the court, they're better in this series. Their net rating's better, plus minus is better. I mean, listen, his supporting cast is ridiculous. The roster is insane. I'm just curious, has any of your opinion changed on SGA throughout this series?
13: No, he's the guy. I just feel like San Antonio has figured out how to guard him, not how to stop him, but how to guard him, right? Be physical with him. The guards, they have great size and length that even though, you know, he loves his little push-off shot, they still can actually get there to contest, right? They're big enough that they still can contest. They're also overly, you know, pushing him, you know, to his left, hopefully trying to get him to go to the basket because they got the big fella back there. Right. Yeah. So they definitely have two things that, you know, most teams don't have. And when you talk about a series, it's game in and game out. They get more and more confidence guarding them. And, you know, for him, you know, he's that good. You know, one thing I always loved about his game, I would call him Joe Cool. Like you never see him sweat. Right. It was just like he played a whole 48 minutes and he doesn't sweat. These guys got him sweating. You know what I'm saying? So they're bringing out the best in him. And, you know, and even like last night, he didn't have the ideal shooting game, but he did what he had to do to win. He played an MVP type of game to me, even though, you know, he shot 17 free throws.
19: Yeah. You mentioned the big guy, Wemby. I don't know, man. Al, so disappointing in him last night. He looked like he just didn't want it. I know that sounds bad, but he's floating around the three-point line. I think he shot 4 of 13, something ridiculous like that. He didn't seem to have it. And, 4 of 15. I don't know. Where's game one Wemby? Is he just tired? Can he recapture that magic? I don't know.
13: So I know we call him an alien, but I think for some reason he's actually human. Guys get tired. You know what I'm saying? I mean, they're wearing on them. You know, they're playing every other day. And every other day, they're expecting maximum output out of him. So I just think that, honestly, last night he was a little fatigued. You know, it was a road game. I know tomorrow night back at home, he's going to be a totally different monster. Yeah. You will see the alien tomorrow night. And, you know, hopefully they find a way to win the ball game so we can get a seventh game. This series is so good. I don't think any of us want it to end. Yeah. And we just hope that, you know, he comes out and he plays hard, gives maximum effort, which we know he will. Obviously, defensively, there's nothing you can do with him on that end. But on the offensive side, you know, the guys did a great job last night of being overly physical with him, making things tough, making him catch the ball a little, you know, further out of his comfort zone. And I think if they continue to do that, that gives them an advantage. But, you know, his teammates are just going to have to do, you know, pull their weight. You know, it's a team game. You know, obviously everything is kind of set up off of him, but then in times like that's why they got Fox, that's why they got Castle, that's why they got Vassell, they got other guys that can definitely pull their weight, and they're just going to need everybody to, you know, to get through this series, they're going to need everybody.
19: All right, Al will be on First Things First next, but one more question, LeBron, two-part question. Number one, LeBron or Jordan, who's better? I got to ask it, come on, I have to. And then number two, where do you think he plays next year, or do you think he retires?
13: All right, so my one is Michael Jeffrey Jordan, just for a lot of reasons. You know, I seen him kill my Knicks so many times, and, you know, just is Michael Jeffrey Jordan. I wore the shoes. I'm bald like him still. That's my, even Bron's bald like him now, too. You know, he didn't want to be,
19: not
13: but
19: by
13: he is
19: choice.
13: As well.
19: Yeah.
13: I mean, he even wears 23, right? So, you know, whatever. That's a whole nother story.
19: Okay,
13: fair enough. And I think next year, he should try to find a way to end his career in Cleveland. I think with the way that the Cleveland Cavaliers is set up, with the team that's there, the fact that, you know, he's the ultimate facilitator guy, I think it would be a great fit for him. And I think it would give him an opportunity to get to one last final before his career ends. But, you know, me knowing LeBron, I know he's going to want the farewell tour. He's going to want all the gifts and the rocking chairs and all that kind of stuff. There's no way he's retiring this offseason.
19: Interesting. So, wait, you think it's a good fit alongside two non-defenders in Mitchell and James Harden?
13: Yeah, because you got the big guys that can defend. You know, the defensive, the cure to their defensive woes is, you know, is going to be tough. But I just think that in this league right now, defense isn't a focal point like it used to be back in the day. It is about outscoring teams. And I think you put those guys together, they can outscore some teams in the East for sure.
19: Right. LeBron playing for the league minimum next year, Al?
13: Not a chance in the H-E double hockey sticks.
19: No way. Yeah, he shouldn't. No, I'm not saying he should. Al Harrington, catch him on First Things First next, right after us. Great stuff, Al. Good to talk to you, bud.
13: Thanks, man.
19: All right. Fun stuff from Al Harrington. You see how I got in that Jordan LeBron question? That's fun. All right. We're going to go to Herdline News. Let's go to Herdline News with Rachel Nichols.
0: No.
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3: I love seeing Al Harrington on our network. He's great.
19: Good guy.
3: Right? Absolutely. All right. The NCAA has made an interesting ruling, Jason. They will not reinstate the eligibility of Texas Tech transfer quarterback Brendan Sorsby. If you have been following this saga, you know Sorsby admitted he bet on his own team when he played for Indiana. But his argument is this happened while he was a redshirt. So he says, look, I didn't have any involvement on how the team went. I just wanted to support my guys, feel close to the team. You know, all these ads are like, get into it, get into the sport. So
19: wait, was he was betting on his team,
3: not against. So yeah, he's betting on his team. He's a redshirt. And he also says, you know, of course, he's being treated for a gambling addiction. Mm-hmm. You know, the NCAA still said no. Next step is for this to go to an actual court. That's going to happen next week to get a stay or something like that. But what do you think? Should he miss the season? What do you take?
19: It's tough with the gambling to come back. But, I mean, hey, listen, in this environment right now, you know the right people. Throw some money around. You can make some things happen. I hope we see him at quarterback next year. I do, honestly. Like, I feel a little bad for the kid. Mm-hmm. You know, listen, Rachel, how many mistakes you make in college? I made a ton. You saw the picture of me with blonde hair yesterday.
3: Yeah.
19: You think my parents aren't so mortified by that?
3: Pink hair.
19: It was blonde. It was not pink. And it's like, you had pink.
3: No, you.
19: Oh, no, I did not have pink hair. But bottom line is kids make mistakes in college. A gambling addiction is not great, obviously. Not a good look. But he wasn't betting against his team. It wasn't like he's like, oh, I know the playbook. I know what they've got coming. I'm gonna fade my team. Like, he's not doing dirty stuff like that.
3: No. And he says he didn't obviously have influence on a game. So he's a spectator and an Indiana student like everyone else. I mean, look, my take on all of this is you get what you pay for. The NCAA has invited gambling into not just the building, not just their bedroom, but their lap, basically. Mm-hmm. I mean, you see ads constantly during games trying to get people to bet not only the game, but what's going to happen in the second quarter, all the stuff. You cannot put this in everyone's faces over and over and over again and then expect these kids not to be human about it. I don't know, man. I don't want to see gambling ads during the game. Yeah. What do you think about that?
19: I agree with you.
3: All right, there we go. All right, let's get going also until yesterday. This is an interesting story. Jamal Mosley was introduced as the Pelicans' next head coach, and while he is new to New Orleans, he was asked a familiar question, Jason. What's the plan with Zion? Take a listen.
12: He's going to scratch the surface of things he can do. I really do believe that. And I think being able to open the floor up more for him attacking, being able to play him in different positions, because he's an excellent basketball player with a high IQ. for playmaking, for making guys around him better, knowing when to make plays, not and the right passes to make.
3: I mean, we have heard this about Zion many, many, many times before. This year, it's going to be different. Do you think Jamal Mosley can finally do it?
19: I don't know. I was just looking at Mosley's run in Orlando. How'd that end? Listen, I'm rooting for Mosley and Zion. I just think Zion's going to end up in one of these buckets like Grant Hill, what might have been.
3: Yeah.
19: Can't stay healthy. Sorry, crap franchise. Couldn't figure anything out. Like, it just stinks. I mean, I still remember his Duke. That's how I'll remember Zion. His Duke year.
3: Yeah.
19: Freaking unbelievable.
3: Yeah.
19: Just so good.
3: Well, look, you got to give him credit. He has been healthier lately, right?
19: Yeah.
3: These later seasons, he's been healthier. He's actually played really well last season. But my viewpoint is it's just not going to work in New Orleans.
19: Yeah.
3: It's just not. And especially they've gone young with, like, they made this huge, crazy trade, in my opinion, to draft Derek Queen. And I just think at this point, look, he becomes a free agent the season after next, which means, as we keep saying, it's this season that they would need to trade him to get any value back for him. And I'm not in the mindset of the front office there. I have heard there's a little bit of fear of what if we trade him and then he finally becomes the player he's supposed to be somewhere else. I don't know if you could worry about that. And it hasn't worked. You can, a million reasons, medical staff, too much food in New Orleans. Whatever you want to say, I don't know, get some value for him, get some younger player or draft picks that can be built around that young core. Start fresh.
19: Totally agree.
3: Yeah. And it'd be good for him too, right?
19: Yeah.
3: So,
19: Rachel Nichols with the news.
18: Well, that's the news.
3: Nope.
0: And thanks for stopping by.
18: The Herd Line News.
19: All right, coming up next, Mo Adu, a former U.S. national team player. He's stopping by to break down the roster here on The Herd.
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1: We'd just like to say thank you. The response has been overwhelming. It's been amazing, and people don't say that enough in our business.
28: And we're back now.
19: Back here on The Herd, great guest right now. It's so funny. I'll walk around the halls of Fox and see these guys. I'm like, oh my gosh, I remember him from the World Cup. And these guys just say, what's up? They're so friendly. They're so nice. Let's welcome in Mo Adu from the U.S. national soccer team, midfielder, defender, great guy. Mo, what's up? We were just recounting the 2010 World Cup. And why don't you tell the audience about all the static you give Landon Donovan, who was the hero from the Algeria game?
41: No, Landon, listen, Landon is iconic for this country, especially when it comes to this sport and especially that tournament 2010 where he scored that game winner against Algeria. But I give him some crap here and there. I'm like, Landon, man, you owe me. And he's like, what do you mean? I'm like, if my goal would have counted, your goal wouldn't have been that important. But, you know, it's all just banter at this point. His goal was such an iconic moment. It's such a special moment that so many kids to this day still talk about. Grown men, grown adults, yeah. We all still celebrate that moment because of how powerful it was. We were second from exiting that tournament.
19: Second.
41: His goal makes us win the group and go on to the knockout rounds.
19: Yeah, and then, of course, the brutal result against Ghana. They scored in, like, the 93rd minute. It was a great goal, but that World Cup was... I mean, listen, all the World Cups for us are great. I think this one's going to be special. We're on the home turf. The roster was announced yesterday. Not a lot of controversy. I referenced the England controversy last week. I'm sure you saw that. Oh, holy cow.
41: Oh, yeah.
19: I didn't see any major omissions. I would have liked to see Diego Luna on the team, but I'm just curious your thoughts on Pochettino's roster construction.
41: Yeah, I think the biggest kind of noise that surrounded the roster was Diego Luna. Diego Luna, Tanner Tessman. And to your point, when I did my little mock draft up, I actually had both of them on the roster, and a lot of these names were included there. I think the one that people talk about that has been included is Gio Reyna. He hasn't played a ton of minutes at the club level. But the thing about Gio is every time he plays for the national team, you see his talent, you see the quality, you see the difference he can make. I actually had in my mock draft or mock up lineup roster, I had Luna on the roster as well as Gio Reyna. So I just look at this and 10 defenders. It kind of speaks to me and says that tactically, we're going to probably play with three center backs because why else you have that many defenders? But I'm optimistic. I'm excited about this group and this World Cup.
19: Yeah, were you surprised only four midfielders? I guess tactically he's showing his hand a little bit, huh?
41: Yeah, I was surprised. I thought we might have added another body in there. And if it wasn't going to be Tanner Tessman, then maybe a guy like Aiden Morris, who played incredibly well for Middlesbrough throughout the course of this season. But yeah, that's where I feel like we might be a little bit light, a little bit thin there. One injury to, let's say, let me touch wood. I don't even want to say his name, but our heartbeat of that midfield is what I will call him. Yes. And now we're scrambling a little bit. But listen, let's just put belief and trust in this team and this group. And hopefully we get that first win on June 12th.
19: Okay, so I'm with you. Belief, trust, all that. It's a little bit of a tough sell given what we've seen lately. I mean, you get smacked by Belgium. You get shut out by Portugal. Pulisic hasn't scored since the Ice Age, basically. I don't know. Man. Some fans, not me, some fans are like, oh, we got no shot. Can you put a positive spin on the recent struggles?
41: I can't argue with facts. You know, their concerns are valid. Fans' concerns are valid, and that's fair. But what I would say is we have two big games coming up, first and foremost. We have the game against Senegal in Charlotte and then the game against Germany in Chicago as our last two send-off games. Mm-hmm. I would be incredibly encouraged if we got a result from one of those two games that gives the fans – but also the players, some encouragement, some momentum to build off of going into what you see there, that opening match against Paraguay. That's the biggest game. That's by far the biggest game. You start the tournament off with a win, and it just sets the stage for you to grow throughout the course of the tournament. And more than anything else, it sets the stage for you to win your group.
19: So I got to ask about this Paraguay matchup. So we smacked them in a friendly 5-1. We had a lot of our, not 18 players on there. They had most of their lineup, like 95% of their starters, and we crushed them. However, you start reading about strategy since then, and it sounds like they're going to go with we're just going to hunker back on defense and play for the tie, go with a low block and not let anything past us. Do you anticipate a defensive struggle in this one?
41: What I would say is you're talking about the Uruguay game. The Paraguay game was 2-1. That was 2-1. It was 2-1. A closer game. But what I would say to that point, you make a good point. Listen, our style of play, you would love to say our style of play is so defined and there's so much clarity on what it is. And at times it's not. We've had to adjust. We have to adapt to the opponent. What can't change and what has to be consistent is when we do press, that we're collectively pressing. Mm-hmm. The game that you're referencing against Uruguay, we were on the front foot. We played with a high tempo, a lot of energy, scored early, scored often, and got an incredible result. But every game's not going to play out that way. And if Paraguay decides to sit back, that's where this group is going to really be tested. Because what we haven't seen consistently from them is the ability to break down a low block. But listen, maybe this is why a Gio Reyna is on this roster. Why Alejandro Zendejas is on this roster. Mm. To have more creative difference makers in the final third that can unlock doors against some of these difficult opponents that will sit in a little bit more.
19: Yeah, the goal scoring for us... Listen, this is always an issue at the World Cup. We know this. What's your best guess at what we do up front for roster-wise?
41: So I'm anticipating us playing probably a 3-4-3. With three attackers, wingbacks in, let's say, Anthony Robinson, Sergiño Dest, or a Tim Weah on the right-hand side. And then the attacking trio, I'm seeing Flo Balogun as the number 9, Christian underneath him. And now the other one is interesting because Weston McKennie has played higher up, but based on the personnel, I think he's going to be deeper alongside Tyler Adams. And so I'd probably plug in maybe a Malik Tillman to complement Christian as the creators underneath Flo Balogun.
19: That some of the gambling odds, and I don't know how much you're watching this stuff, there's a little bit of money coming in on Paraguay. I just wonder, is it one of these games that you played in the World Cup, but like, at home, it's going to be different. The crowd's going to be juiced up. The stadium's going to be rocking. The whole country's watching. If we don't get one early, is that where it's like, we're in for a 0-0 heading into the 80th minute kind of deal?
41: No, listen, well, the fans might feel that. And this is where it's so painful being a fan, right? And especially when you're a former player and now you're a fan because you have no control. Yes. So all you're doing is, as these minutes tick along, yeah, you start thinking about the worst case scenario. Oh, this team hasn't scored in this long, or this hasn't happened, that hasn't happened. But when you're on the inside, you always know and you always feel like things can just switch like that. All it takes is one moment. All it takes is for, whether it's a set piece, whether it's a counterattack, whether it's in the run of play, a moment of creativity that sparks that. And I, as much as we talk about how the pressure can come with playing in a home World Cup, to me, there's nothing more exciting. These kids would have dreamed of this opportunity and thought it was far-fetched. Like, we're not going to play in a home World Cup. That's never going to come around. And here we are. They'll recognize the responsibility and the opportunity, and they're going to seize it, man. I'm sure of that.
19: You did reference two upcoming friendly scrimmages, whatever you want to call them. I'm just curious, like, that's so close to the World Cup. A turned ankle, anything, puts

0: Let's go to Pulisic first. I mean, listen, he's been on the struggle bus. Whether it was AC Milan or with the U.S. national team, there's some questions, again, just fanboys. Hey, does he really work with Pochettino? What are you hearing? I don't know if you've talked to current players, but it definitely seems like he hasn't been in good form, shall I say.
1: Do you know what? It's such a hard one to really break down, because a lot of people are saying he hasn't been in good form, and they're going just based off of the fact that he hasn't scored. And that's fair. Like, that's his position governs you scoring goals, getting assists, being the focal point in the attack. And I'm going to sound probably like the minority here when I say I'm not worried about Christian. I'm not worried about Christian in the sense that, well, one, there's other attackers that are contributing, that are playing at a high level. I mentioned the form that Weston McKennie's been in. Flo Balogun is banging in goals regularly. So there's other guys that can create and try to minimize or take away as much pressure that we place on him. The other part is Christian is a guy that I feel like is going to really thrive in this moment, where all eyes are on him. It's a home World Cup. It's a chance for him to really prove himself right. Don't worry about proving us wrong or proving doubters wrong or proving anybody. No, prove yourself right. The kid has the quality. He's shown it. He's delivered in big games before for us. We saw in the last World Cup the importance that he had to this U.S. men's national team. And now in a home World Cup, I think he'll deliver again. The other part is when you watch Christian play, sometimes when guys are in these funks, they haven't scored, they shy away. Right? They shy away from the responsibility. They go into hiding. Christian's not hiding. Some people are criticizing him, saying he's trying to overdo it because he's so desperate to score a goal. I would rather that. I want a guy who wants to take the responsibility regardless and show this team is going to go as far as I can take them. And I feel like we're going to see that version of Christian this summer, and he's going to lead this team in the right direction.
0: I love it. All right, 30 seconds. Are they getting out of the group stage? The U.S.
1: Yes.
0: Okay. Thank you. Just confirming.
1: Yes.
0: 100%. Lock that in. We're out of the group stage. Let's start breaking down the knockout rounds, Bo.
1: Hey, we got time for it. Let's do it. But they're getting out of the group, and I'm going to go as far as to say they win the group, and that sets the stage for some really amazing things to happen in the knockout rounds.
0: Totally agree. Mo Adu, former U.S. national team star. Thank you for the time. Look forward to watching you all summer as an analyst on Fox and FS1 during the Cup. Thanks again, Mo.
1: Appreciate you, my man. Good seeing you.
0: Yeah. Mo Adu. Man, I remember that Algeria game like it was yesterday. I still remember where I was. I'm in my office. This was back when I was a blogger, pre-getting to the TV stage. I was in my office watching the game. Donovan scores. I'm freaking out. Believe it or not, guys, I do freak out when I watch games. My wife runs up. What happened? I'm like, Donovan scored. Oh, Mike, we're going to the knockout. Guys. Listen, it's sports. If you can't have fun and get excited, I don't know that I want to hang with you when I watch sports. Honestly, I need you fired up, match my energy. Come on, it's a World Cup every 4 years. It doesn't get much better than this.
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9: And here's what you need to know.
11: The Brown County, Wisconsin district attorney said today that he is not yet prepared to make a formal charging decision on Green Bay Packers running back Josh Jacobs, who was released from jail today after being booked yesterday on 5 domestic violence charges, including felony strangulation and suffocation. DA David Lassay said in a statement, quote, "Our office has requested additional investigation as there is reason to believe that additional evidence may exist that would impact whether criminal charges are appropriate," unquote. The Indianapolis Colts posted a video of quarterback Daniel Jones throwing during individual drills at OTAs today. Jones tore his Achilles last December. Baseball, the St. Louis Cardinals, a 1-0 lead at Milwaukee in the bottom of the fifth. Cardinals pitcher Dustin May has not allowed a hit through 4 2/3 innings with 8 strikeouts. I'm Isaac Lowenkron.
9: You want winners? He went 0-for-14 picking bowl games.
12: God bless football.
9: You want hot takes? He said Patrick Mahomes would be a disaster.
12: Really?
9: You want baseball news? He doesn't even know who Kyle Tucker is.
12: Oh, okay.
9: In his personal record book, Kevin Durant hasn't won a ring yet.
12: I'm just telling you that's what he's doing.
9: You're listening to the man who made falling upwards an art form.
12: It's crazy.
9: This is Stu Gotts and Company, live.
13: Outstanding job. Falling items
12: I am both excited and nervous for today's show. Excited because there is a Hall of Fame broadcaster co-hosting the show with me. Izzy is out. He's sick of the Knicks, so he took a sick day. Hopefully he'll be back tomorrow. But Mike Golic Sr. is in with us for the entire show today. I'm excited about that, but Mikey A., here's the reason I'm nervous. Kelly Amonte Hiller, the head coach of the Northwestern Wildcats. She coaches my daughter. She just won her 9th national championship as a coach, as two as a player. Mike is always complaining because Mike has done shows with us for a while now, and I use his name and I leverage his name to get us great guests like Andy Reid, that me and Mikey A. are going to ruin his relationship with Andy Reid. And Mike Golic Sr., today is payback because you have an opportunity to ruin my relationship with the person who coaches my daughter.
5: Why do you put Mikey A. in with you? Like both of you ruin it. It's you, Stu, the man who trips and falls upward in everything he does, are the reason I get nervous when the Andy Reids of the world come on and are a guest.
12: Yeah.
5: And I am going to torch you in front of this unbelievable Hall of Fame coach,
12: right?
5: As to how close you were to costing your daughter a spot on this national championship team. That's going to be the lion's share of this interview,
12: right?
5: Is how close you cost your daughter.
12: Yes. Thank you for the compliments on the front end. I will also tell you, I'm going to allow Taylor, and I am hesitant to do this, but Taylor's feeling good about himself. He's upset that he's not in the awful announcings list of upcoming broadcasters. But Taylor's feeling good about himself. He has a record of Jalen Brunson songs, 5 of them, because 4 wasn't enough, 3 wasn't enough, 2 wasn't enough, 1 wasn't enough. But Taylor, I am going to allow him to ask 3 questions. Now, I did tell Kelly beforehand that if he gets out of line, I'm going to fire him. So, like, Taylor, I need you to tread lightly on this, okay?
13: Mike, I don't know if you saw that game, but it was against my alma mater, North Carolina, and Stu Gotts is walking around with a hat that says Lake Show on it. I said, you think you could get Ref Show on that?
5: I did see the game. I love watching men's and women's lacrosse, especially that final weekend. It was awesome. Unfortunately, Notre Dame got shelled by Princeton, who was by far, without question, the better team.
12: Yeah.
5: But Northwest. Here's my thoughts, Stu, is you're allowing Taylor 3 questions with the thought of not getting out of line. What in your purview is out of line?
12: What he just said.
5: You're the most out of line person there is.
12: Right. Yes, but you will find that I am a different person when I'm speaking to the person who is in control of my daughter. I mean, you'll see a difference to God's, Mike, I promise you. And the point that Taylor just brought up is a point he's not going to bring up to Kelly.
14: He's going to chicken out.
12: Well, listen, she's very good friends with Belichick. So this is your opportunity if you want Belichick out of UNC. Belichick is one of her best friends, okay? So perhaps you can work out an arrangement where Kelly puts Belichick on the payroll at Northwestern. I don't know. I'm just saying. I'll throw it out there. So anyway, Mike, the Knicks, this is funny what has happened on the way to the NBA Finals. And by the way, Dave Pasch going to join us as well. It is the 2-year anniversary of the passing of my friend Bill Walton. Dave Pasch, no one was closer to Bill than Dave, and he will join us coming up at around 4:20. We'll talk about Bill with him. We'll talk about the New York Knicks. Mike, you worked with Bill at ESPN for many, many years. And I am certain, like everyone else who has worked with Bill, there have to be some funny memories for you.
5: Bill obviously loved to talk. One time during Mike and Mike with me and Greeny, we started the interview, we said hello, we asked one question, and Greeny and I left the studio. Physically left the studio, and Bill gave an answer the entire segment. In fact, we were late. We're breaking, which isn't shocking, right? Knowing how Bill talks. He's the best. He's the best. We had an ESPN The Wedding during Greeny and I's days, and Bill was there. He was someone in the audience. Nothing like panning the crowd and seeing this 7-footer, you know, just sitting there in, right. in a coat and tie.
12: Yes,
5: watching an arbitrary couple get married.
12: Yes, fake crying.
5: Such a great guy.
12: Yes, but Bill got it. He understood broadcasting. Like, yes. Bill was there yes. because he wanted to be there because he knew yes. the visual of that would be funny, right? I mean.
5: Without question. Without question. Yes. Love that man. Miss him so much.
12: Yep. So we'll talk to Dave Pasch, who was his broadcast partner for many, many years. We'll talk to him at around 4:20, 877-99 on Fox. Hall of Famer. We have a Hall of Famer co-hosting the show, 877-99 on Fox. I want phone calls today. Mike, a funny thing has happened on the way to the NBA Finals, and I'm not certain I like it. I'm not certain Taylor likes it, but suddenly everyone's a Knicks fan, and it is driving me crazy. Suddenly, the New York Knicks have become America's team where everyone is getting behind this cute little underdog. And it seems like whether they're rooting against Oklahoma City or Wemby, but it does seem like everyone is doing something I thought I would never see, and that's rooting for the New York Knicks.
5: Do we think it's everyone or Knicks fans are just obnoxiously loud? Right?
13: A little bit of both.
5: That it's still the minority, but they're the loudest.
12: Yeah.
5: Right?
12: Yes.
5: Because at the end of the day, I still think people outside of New York won't root for New York. Now, I heard Reggie Miller, he thought that the Knicks would be favored no matter who they played, yeah. which is absurdly false.
12: Yes.
5: They're going to be underdog by every book in the world
12: yeah.
5: To either San Antonio or Oklahoma City.
12: Yeah.
5: But they are playing well. And the thing that impresses me, I would say that this is the way the NBA wants it now.
12: Yes.
5: You know, the NBA has tried with the second apron, trying to get rid of putting together superstar teams. Jalen Brunson is a star in this league. But is he that superstar, right?
12: Yeah.
5: I mean, that teams try and put players together. The Knicks aren't that. They don't have that unbelievable superstar, even though Brunson could fit that mold. Karl Anthony Towns, obviously, playing well. But they're playing so well as a team right now. They lead the playoffs in about every the East and West Conference
12: yes.
5: together
12: yep.
5: in about every statistical category that there is. So they're playing well. Now, the other side, to take a step back and look realistically at it,
12: sure.
5: they're playing in the weaker conference.
12: Yes.
5: Right?
12: Yep.
5: The road they had to go through isn't the road that ends up with Oklahoma City and San Antonio.
12: No.
5: We talked about Boston surprising everybody with Jason Tatum missing all the season that he missed. So who was going to be the team? Detroit was number one all year. Were they going to be able to hold on to it? Obviously, that answer was no. Cleveland brings in James Harden, where people go, yay, but man, what? Wait till you get to the playoffs. That's where yep. Harden struggles, mm-hmm. and obviously he did. So I while it's a great story and they're playing great, there's no way I would favor them in the finals.
12: Mike, so I would say you're right about the conference. You're right about an easier path to getting to the NBA finals. But the Knicks did to those teams what good teams do
5: yes.
12: to those teams.
5: Yes.
12: They didn't just beat them. They beat them bad, Mike.
5: Well, and listen, when Cleveland lost that 22-point lead in the last 7 minutes of regulation and 5 minutes of overtime and lost that game one.
12: Yeah.
5: I mean, I can't tell you, again, my sport was football, but as a professional athlete, the mental blow that gives you. Now, it's supposed to go game, end game, go to next game, right? But that's easier said than done, right, of something not carrying over and saying we had a freaking 22-point lead on the road
12: right.
5: and we blew it.
12: Yes.
5: That would have given us home court advantage and we blew it. And they shots missed. You could talk about Kenny Atkinson keeping the timeouts, Donovan Mitchell missing shots. The amount of turnovers that they had in giving the Knicks extra opportunities was absurd. But you're right. New York did exactly what you should do when you're the better team, and it turned out to be the dominant team. You don't make it close, and that's exactly what they did.
12: So it's interesting. I'm wondering if this has ever happened to you when you were playing for the Philadelphia Eagles, but Jim Jackson was on with us yesterday, and he said you could see it, the Cavs' body language. It was like, hey, we're not coming back in this series. We're not winning this series, and kind of suggested through body language that they kind of gave up, mailed it in the rest of the way there.
5: So the difference in football is you don't play series, right? And when you're down 3-0 in a series, and in hockey and baseball, teams have come back. It's never happened in the NBA. So you know that the mental part of a team is going to be switched to win this series to play for pride, okay? But in football, you know, we kind of had the Giants' number for a time, where Washington kind of had our number for a time. And the comparison I'll draw is, when a team has your number, no matter if you have the lead or not, you're waiting to see the shoe drop. You're waiting to feel the shoe drop of, okay, instead of how do we step on their throat, it's, okay, what's going to cost us this time? What are we going to do to let this team back in the game? Or what are they going to do to us to get back in this game? That's about the only comparison I can make with football and a sport where there is a series.
13: Mike, I'm finding myself in quite the conundrum right now, because you mentioned Reggie Miller, and I don't like what's happening, because as a Knicks fan, I'm getting mad at anybody right now saying the Knicks don't have a chance against whoever comes out of the West, which you very close came to saying.
12: Yes.
13: But now Reggie Miller is saying not only could they win, they'd be favored. Mm-hmm. And I'm looking at Reggie Miller, and I like the message, but I don't like my ally there. And I think he's just doing that to try to jinx us, because I know for a fact no Knicks fan cares what Reggie Miller has to say.
12: I'm one of them. He's inserting himself into a series he doesn't belong in. Like, leave the Knicks alone. You did enough damage when you were playing for the Indiana Pacers, and no one believes him. Mike, I am totally with Taylor on this. Nobody believes that Reggie Miller, okay, maybe some other people are, but I can promise you this, Reggie Miller is not rooting for the New York Knicks, okay?
5: He's no, not. Yes, no. I completely agree with that. So, yeah, throwing out that little thing of them being favored.
12: It's added pressure. It's added pressure that we don't need. Leave us alone, Reggie Miller. Enough.
5: You know what I love? They showed, you know how they always show Celebrity Row at these games? They showed the celebrities the last time the Knicks were in the finals.
12: Yeah.
5: And it was a young, the two of the constants were Ben Stiller and Spike Lee, but man, did they look like kids when the last time. It was hilarious.
13: Mike, I saw those same exact pictures. I think they probably should have just left out Diddy.
5: Oh, yeah.
12: They included Diddy?
5: Yeah, they did. Adam Sandler was in there. Young-looking Adam Sandler, yeah.
13: You can predict the playoff action all the way to the finals with FanDuel Predicts. 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
1: Wallace the rebound to McCain, open. His angle right three-pointer is up and in to Ching and Thunder Moneyball. J-Mac with his rope. It shows. He got 17, plays the crowd. Both free throws good. And the Thunder win game 5, 127-114 over the Spurs. Their second double-digit win of this series. And they are a win away from having another shot at an NBA championship.
2: That is the Tire Rack play of the day, 877-99 on Fox. That's 877-99 on Fox. Mike Golic, we'll get into Ike in just a second for a sports update. If you could only play one game today on the show, what game would you want to play? We have two options for you. One is One Table, okay? That's where we set up a restaurant. You're the host of the restaurant. Two people walk in. There's one table remaining. You have to decide who gets that table. The other one is Do Me a Favor. Which one? Just so we can get the wheels in motion here.
3: I think I would like Do Me a Favor.
2: Okay. That's the one Taylor wanted. All right. All right, so Do Me a Favor coming up. Your phone calls as well. We'll talk about Travis Kelce in just a second. But first, let's kick it to Ike in Sherman Oaks for a sports update.
4: Thank you, Stu Gotch. The Brown County, Wisconsin District Attorney said today that he is not yet prepared to make a formal charging decision on Green Bay Packers running back Josh Jacobs, who was released from jail today after he was booked yesterday on 5 domestic violence charges, including felony strangulation and suffocation. DA David Lasse said in a statement, quote, "Our office has requested additional investigation as there is reason to believe that additional evidence may exist that would impact whether criminal charges are appropriate," unquote. The Indianapolis Colts posted a video of quarterback Daniel Jones throwing during individual drills at OTAs today. Jones tore his Achilles last December. The NBA has warned San Antonio's Victor Wembanyama but did not fine him for not speaking to the media after last night's loss at Oklahoma City, in which he went 4 out of 15 from the field. It's unknown where Wembanyama could have been previously exposed to any antagonism towards the media.
5: I don't have any idea what you're talking about.
4: Anyway, in Major League Baseball right now, the Cleveland Guardians have a 3-1 lead. I'm sure it was a coincidence. The Cleveland Guardians have a 3-1 lead over the Washington Nationals at the top of the ninth inning. We also have a budding no-hitter effort right now because the Cardinals have a 1-0 lead at Milwaukee. Going to the bottom of the seventh inning, St. Louis's Dustin May, a no-hitter going through 6 innings with 8 strikeouts. He's only at 75 pitches, but there's no doubt that I just jinxed him. Back to you guys.
2: Golic returns to radio, and we have a no-hitter in progress. How about that? Huh?
3: Hey, the news is the Guardians winning, though, leading the Central right now, okay? Yeah. My Cleveland Guardians, right. Oh, yeah.
2: Yes. How do you feel about a combined no-hitter, Mike? Because in my personal record book, a combined no-hitter is not a no-hitter. It's just
3: I'm sure the team that throws a combined no-hitter really gives a damn about your feelings toward a combined no-hitter. Listen, a no-hitter obviously goes to the pitcher, right? But it's still a team effort because they're not all strikeouts, right? There's hits to the field. There's unbelievable plays to save a no-hitter. So while it doesn't have the juice of one pitcher going a complete game, because that's almost unheard of in Major League Baseball now, to me, as a former athlete, I'm still going to say it's a great feat.
6: How about those Guardians, Mike? First to top the AL Central. Banner week for Cleveland sports, eh?
2: He's giving him a look. Oh, the first look.
3: What the hell is that, Mikey, eh?
2: Mikey, it was a saint. I mean, geez.
3: That wasn't even a knife in the back. That was a stare me right in the face and knife me in the chest. Jeez. Hey, don't worry. Cleveland's got LeBron James coming next year. And if you believe that,
2: right.
3: I got a lot of land for you to buy. He ain't coming to Cleveland.
2: Yep. You always have the Browns right around the corner, Mike.
3: Oh, God.
2: It just gets worse. How'd you feel about Travis Kelce chugging a beer courtside at the Cavs game, and then he doesn't show up for game four? I mean, how about that, huh?
3: I will never, never disparage a person for chugging a beer. I am a renowned beer chugger. I can chug a beer with the best of them.
2: Yeah.
3: And if there's an opportunity, camera or no camera, to chug a beer, I will chug said beer. It's amazing. But listen, when you're in the stratosphere that Taylor Swift and Travis Kelce are, everything gets ripped apart, from chugging a beer to the clothes he's wearing. I mean, you just have to put on blinders to what people say.
2: It was interesting because to see Taylor and her not be the focal point, meaning most of the fans there just wanted to see Kelce and didn't care about Taylor. And she seemed to enjoy that very, very much.
3: Oh, I would think so. Yes. I mean, Stu, you know this. You're in the spotlight all the time. You got to like when you can just blend into the background, right?
2: Yes. Yes, it's the greatest. Yes. Like Bill Walton at the Mike and Mike wedding. Right? I don't like talking to people. I mean, put it on the poll.
3: That is amazing. Yes. We talk for a living, yet we don't really like talking to people outside of this.
2: I know. It's just no one talks for 2 hours consecutively.
3: No.
2: The way we're always trying to advance a conversation forward. And so you're just exhausted and drained afterwards. It's hard to explain what's that like. But, Mike, I'm wondering, when throughout your storied career, when did you realize that the things you were saying into a microphone, the teams didn't care about? Because you were so right about me saying what I said and the team not caring about what it is I said. But we all like to think our opinions matter, and they really don't.
3: Well, it's amazing. When I first got out of the league and was doing NFL Tonight, which is now NFL Live, was NFL Tonight with me, Mark Malone, Sean Salisbury, and Merrill Hodge.
2: Wow.
3: So what happened there is I would do that show during the week, and then I would go cover a game on the weekend, and it wasn't so much fans caring about it, but players. If I said something in a negative way, or I ripped a player, but you know, was an analyst and called a player out for missing this or doing that, I would hear it from said player if I go cover their game. They would, and I would say, listen, I try and make sure I know what I'm talking about. If I'm wrong, tell me I'm wrong. Mm-hmm. They just don't like a former player ripping a current player. And that's one of the hardest things as any athlete in any sport. Going into the broadcasting business, you have to get over that hump of, I now have to criticize people for doing what I made a living doing.
2: Sure.
3: But after a while, you're like, oh, should I have said that? And then you're like, who cares?
2: Right.
3: They don't care.
2: Yes. Right.
3: They don't care.
2: Yes.
3: I don't care. They don't care.
2: I had to tell Mike Francesa once, because he and Chris Russo believed at one point, and their powers, they had, listen, maximum powers in the biggest market in the world, the highest rated show, but they thought they could get a Yankee manager fired. And I told them, Mike, you're not getting a Yankee manager fired. If they want to fire him, it's not because of you. They're just going to fire him, you know?
3: But it is amazing in the era we live in, which, listen, if this is how people want to do shows, there is more broadcaster on broadcaster crime than I have ever seen in this industry. Everybody's picking a fight with everybody else behind the camera. I'm like, what are we doing?
2: Yes. We're very sensitive as broadcasters.
3: Yes.
2: We like to rip people, but God forbid someone rip us.
3: Oh, my God. No, nobody do that. Yeah.
2: 877-99 on Fox. Speaking of your Guardians and Travis Kelce, he purchased a minority stake in that team, which is interesting, Mike. You're happy about that, I'm assuming, right?
3: Well, I mean, there are a number of football players, basketball players, that are minority owners. Now, Travis, obviously a football player, minority in the Guardians. LeBron James, minority owner of the Red Sox. Giannis Antetokounmpo, minority owner of Milwaukee. Cade Cunningham, minority owner of the Rangers. Mm. And Mahomes is a minority owner of Kansas City. So, I mean, that's kind of the thing to do now. You see other ball players, minority owner in soccer clubs. Mahomes and Travis are minority owners in Alpine Formula One, as well. I always thought it'd be cool to be a minority owner.
2: Yeah.
3: It's just a matter of like you, Stu, would you want to be, if you had the means, the minority owner of the Jets?
2: Wow. Oh, that's a great question. I'd like to think I could make a difference.
3: No.
2: So I don't have any say in anything you're saying.
3: I'm not saying you have any power.
2: Okay, I have no power. So you're making this like Venus and Serena Williams. They were once owners of the Dolphins, right?
7: Stu has himself going to scout quarterbacks.
2: That's what I thought.
3: Well, yeah, every player I just mentioned, they don't have any power. Now, Tom Brady does with the Raiders,
2: right.
3: But these guys don't with their baseball teams. You just have the joy of sitting in an owner's box,
2: right,
3: as a minority owner of a team.
2: Okay.
3: Would it be the Jets or would it be somebody else?
2: I don't want to sit with Woody Johnson. I mean, I don't. I have no desire to sit with that man. He has made my life a misery. I mean, for 40 years. I don't want to sit with him.
3: Would you not want to be minority owner then? Because you'd have to, you know, converse with him.
2: Well, I just said I don't like talking. Do I have to sit in the box? Do I have to sit in the owner's box?
3: No.
2: Can I parlay this into 50?
3: Owner of the Jets.
2: Okay. Mikey A., would you like that as a Jet fan? Because I'm trying to think. Are you saying I can only pick one team here?
3: One team in any sport, any pro sport, you can be the minority owner of. Who would you pick?
2: Wow. It's such a good question. Mikey, would you want to be an owner of the Jets?
6: Nah. Not the Jets.
2: Yes.
6: No, there's definitely a few teams. What I would want to do is, you don't want like the highest of the high in each sport, because then you're gonna get kind of lost. Like, oh, you're a minority owner of the Yankees and you want to sit in the box. Sorry, it's booked.
2: Yes.
6: You know, like,
2: yes, right. Yeah, yes. Yes.
6: Go try again.
2: Yes.
6: You know, we can give you the game against, you know, the Phillies in 3 months.
2: Mm-hmm.
6: So I wouldn't want the Yankees. I'm trying to think of like a team that's good enough, but like, not quite that. Like, I was thinking maybe the Tampa Bay Bucks, like a team that could be good but isn't so big,
2: right,
6: that you could get the box when you wanted it.
2: Yep, so much so that Todd Bowles never gets fired. I mean, it just keeps getting extensions.
3: Yeah. So I would think a return on investment, it would be an NFL team, right?
2: ROI, sure.
3: Yeah. Because they are the ones that seem to jump the most, but... You know, yeah, I always thought that interesting. You know, who would you want to be in a minority owner of?
2: Yes.
7: So prisoner of the moment for me would be the Knicks.
2: Right.
7: But I'm gonna take out my favorite teams just because it feels like almost too easy of an answer. Yankees, Knicks. And I'm gonna stay in baseball, Golic, and I'm gonna say the Cubs.
2: Wow.
3: Ooh.
6: Yeah, that's not a bad one.
3: That's a good one.
2: Yes.
3: Yep. Yeah,
2: I mean, the Knicks, you're sitting, you know, with James Dolan. By the way, thank you to James Dolan for finally staying out of the way. Just shutting up, hiring Leon Rose, letting Leon Rose do the business of basketball, put together this basketball team. And thank you to Leon Rose for not speaking to the media, because the Knicks are in the NBA Finals and four games away from winning an NBA title. And I'm not saying that those guys being quiet has anything to do with it, but it certainly helps. So thank you for allowing me to thank James Dolan and Leon Rose for simply shutting up. I appreciate it.
6: Get Leon Rose on the show.
2: Yeah, get well.
6: Yeah.
2: He's not talking to anyone. Yes.
3: Speaking of ownership, my wife had always said she either wanted to be Vanna White or part owner of the Bears.
2: Wow.
3: Those were her, because she's from Chicago. Those were her two things.
2: I got to tell you, Mrs.
3: She ended up marrying me.
2: Well, Mrs. So. Golic isn't bad. I mean, it's a nice consolation prize. Huh?
3: Yeah. Is it?
2: You've done pretty well for yourself, Mike.
3: Yeah. Well.
2: Yes. You could actually be an owner of one of these teams if you wanted to. I mean.
3: Oh, yeah, right. You want to talk about the most minority of owner. Yeah, they would still have me selling tickets.
2: All right. So what team would you go with, Mike? Which team?
3: I don't know. I mean, you would think I would pick my hometown Cleveland. You know, I'm a football guy. It'd probably be a football team,
2: right?
3: Because listen, I love wrestling as well. I wrestled in college, but there's no like pro. I mean, WWE. But if it was, you know, maybe the Eagles, because right, that's where I played the most.
2: Yep.
3: Maybe, and then, you know, and then I get, you know, Philly cheesesteaks free for the rest of my life, which would be cool.
2: Right.
3: Be cool.
2: Yeah, always think it with your stomach. Yeah.
3: Mm-hmm. Yeah, yeah, yeah, well, yeah, yeah.
2: You're a Golic.
3: That's probably where I would initially lean.
2: Okay. Taylor, do you have your team yet? Like, do we have... I'm thinking the Knicks. It has to be the Knicks at this point. Like,
7: so for me, and why I really want to eliminate my teams is I don't want to be hated by my fan base, which is why I was also expanding to the Cubs. Like, I don't like to talk to people, but I don't like to not be liked too.
2: All right. It's fair. Let's play Do Me a Favor here. Iowa Sam, give me the music, please. Oh, exciting. All right, Mike, we go around the room here. It's really a take and just figure out a place to weave in Do Me a Favor. Just the long and short of it. Let's go to Mikey A first on this round of Do Me a Favor here.
6: All right. I am somebody who likes a clean phone. I do not like a lot of messages. I do not like a lot of unread emails. Mm-hmm. So all these apps, Do Me a Favor. If you put the little red dot saying I have a notification, tell me where it is, okay? Because I'm sick of seeing the little red dot and I open the app and I can't find what you're trying to tell me and I can't get rid of the little red dot and it's just mocking me from my phone. Like, hey, there's something you're missing in this app and you can't find it.
2: Yep.
3: Wow.
6: Do me a favor, get rid of it.
2: Yeah, you
3: said. That would drive me nuts.
2: I got to tell you, you sound as old as I do. And that's because we're the same age, of course, right?
6: Yes, that's because I'm closer to Taylor's age than yours.
2: Mike, do you know, I thought me and Mikey A, who I've known for 15 years now, I thought we were the same age.
3: Seriously, I even knew you weren't the same age. I mean, Mikey A is, what, 2-3 years older than you?
6: I deserve that. I deserve that for before. And you know what? Yes. Tip my hat. That's a Hall of Famer.
2: Mikey A, you'll love this. This is why I love this family so much, okay? I mean, I'm an unofficial part of this family. I'm table one at the wedding. I'm expecting it, at least. I'm 3/4 of the way through Mike Golic Jr.'s best man speech. But there was a time where Mike Golic Jr. had to pull me aside and say, listen, you are a lot closer in age to my dad than you are to me. And what he was trying to tell me is, he's the guy you should be friends with, not me.
3: But you did more stuff with my son than you did with me. When you guys did, like, the marathon,
2: Yes.
3: 24-hour
2: the fantasy
3: marathon.
2: Yes. Yeah.
3: You've done way more stuff with him.
2: Yes. It's why I'm not going on the bachelor party. I mean, I have no doubt. I'm paying for it. Me and you, we're both paying for it. Yes.
3: Yeah, there you go.
2: But I won't be there. I want to go to sleep. Let's go to Taylor.
3: Don't blame you.
2: Yeah, thank you.
7: Bryce Harper, do me a favor and apply toothpaste like a normal person. I don't know if you guys saw this video going around of Bryce Harper.
2: What's he doing?
7: He posted a TikTok. He takes his toothpaste. This wasn't even the point of the TikTok. It was just kind of a byproduct of the video.
2: Really?
7: He takes toothpaste and he just applies it into his mouth instead of putting it on the toothbrush first.
2: What?
7: It was psychotic behavior.
3: Taylor, I'm not going to lie. I saw it and I'm like, don't have a problem with it.
7: Really?
6: It's the grossest thing I've ever seen.
3: The end result. Wait a minute. The end result is the same. There is toothpaste in your mouth is getting brushed onto your teeth and gums. It's just the initial process. There's no difference.
6: He ate the toothpaste like he was sucking a Jolly Rancher. Like it didn't go on his teeth. It went in his mouth, like on his tongue.
3: He put it in his mouth and then he used his toothbrush and moved it around like you normally would move toothpaste around.
2: Did he put water on the toothbrush? There needs to be a buffer. You don't just put toothpaste in your mouth. I mean,
3: that I don't know. I don't know if I saw water on the toothbrush.
7: Everybody was too focused on just how he applied the toothpaste.
3: Yeah, at first I wasn't sure what he was doing, quite honestly. And then I thought, okay, all right. I thought end result is the same, process is a little different.
2: Wait, so he squirted it right out of the tube into his mouth?
3: Yes. I mean, yes. Yes, and then brushed it.
2: It's weird.
3: It was weird. Yes. Yeah, I'll give you that. It was because it was out of the norm.
2: Yes.
3: But again, the end result, I think, was the same.
2: Yeah. Let's go to Bordop Ricardo. Bordop Ricardo, go ahead. We are prying him away from day baseball. Bordop Ricardo, go ahead.
8: It was cute at first, but do me a favor. Enough with the tarps off sections in baseball. It's a clown show. Ha!
2: Mike liked that one. Thank you for taking eyes off the television screen for a minute. Thank you.
3: I always wished I was in a position to take my shirt off in public, and even in the best shape I was in the NFL, I could not take my shirt off in public, and that always bummed me out.
2: All right, go ahead, Golic. You're up.
3: All right. What's this segment called again?
2: Do me a favor. Yes, okay. Yes, I love you.
3: This one is for everybody out there because everybody uses this for the most part. Do me a favor. Stop calling it a 10-minute oil change when it's never a 10-minute oil change.
2: Yeah.
3: Okay? I've owned a lot of different cars in my life, and I've gotten oil change in all of them, and it takes freaking 20 minutes to a half hour every time. I don't know where these 10-minute oil changes occur. I hear commercials for them all the time. I pull in, half hour later, I'm looking at my watch saying, where's the 10-minute oil change? And I hear some kind of an excuse on why it's not a 10-minute oil change.
2: Yeah.
3: Stop advertising 10-minute oil change when you can't get it done in 10 minutes.
2: Yep, it's like New York
9: Pizza. It's also never just an oil change.
2: It never, and it's also like New York Pizza in every city. It's not New York Pizza. It's just a tool to get you inside the building, Mike. That's all it is. It's 10 minutes. You'll be here for 10 minutes, in and out, and you know you're not going to be, and you fall for it every time. It's on you. It's not on them. I got to be honest with you.
3: Well, they're advertising that. I'm believing the advertisement.
2: Yeah.
3: But I'm done believing the advertisement. I go there knowing it's a half hour of my time.
9: That was a great one.
2: That was a great one. It was so good. He's a Hall of Famer. I mean, it's unbelievable. everyone who's not a Knick fan, do me a favor. Stop being a Knick fan. Peter Schrager, Reggie Miller, all these people coming out of the woodworks. We don't want you. You spent the last two decades laughing at us. You know what we don't want? We don't want the people laughing at us now cheering with us and cheering for our team. Do us a favor. Do us all a favor. They're our team. They're not yours. Let us enjoy this. You cannot enjoy it. Do me a favor. All non-Knick fans, don't tell me now that you're a Knick fan. We don't want you.
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0: 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Golic, you're getting the full Stugatz experience right now because he is not back for the start of this segment.
1: Yeah. Well, I mean, that's not shocking. I was ready to bring it back. I mean, no worries. It's something that we're all used to. So him not being here and talking, is that the same as Wemby not talking to the media after the game? Is Stu aligning himself right now with Victor Wembanyama in boycotting his media responsibilities? Is that what's going on? I'll be excited whenever Stu sits back down to ask him if, in fact, he backs Wemby for not talking to the media. Stu has now joined us late, but at least he is talking to the media, where Victor Wembanyama did not talk to the media after a subpar, by his standards, game in their loss to Oklahoma City last night. Do you stand with or against Wemby, Stu?
2: Against Wemby. I'll get back to that in just a second. Mikey A texted me during the break saying, this is what it's like playing behind Nolan Ryan. We have a Hall of Famer with us. And he's right, because I wasn't here to start the segment. Very unprofessional of me. And I am unprofessional, but not when it comes to this. So my apologies to you, Mike Golic Sr. Listen, Wemby has not stopped talking the entire season, pleading his case for the MVP. He saved the All-Star game. Wemby, Wemby, Wemby. And the second things go the other way on him, all of a sudden, hey, I'm going to avoid the media. Mike, I know you don't agree with this. He needs to go to the podium and step up in good times and in bad times. He has to.
1: First, what's interesting, I think, the league kind of

0: facility, and I would not expect that to happen too often if it does again. But he damn well should be at the microphone in good times and in bad times. But that's something you learn over time.
1: Golic, you mentioned the elbow that he threw in the Timberwolves series. I don't know if you saw yesterday, but the conspiracy going around where Wembanyama is leaving the court when the game's out of reach, and he whispers something to Plumlee and Biombo, and then the next thing that happens is Plumlee absolutely takes a cheap shot on Jared McCain through a screen, and now people are wondering, did Wemby kind of whisper, hey, hard foul, take him out?
0: That's interesting.
2: Yeah.
0: That is interesting. Yes. I don't know about conspiracy theories. I don't really understand that part of it. But that's an interesting subplot.
2: The most interesting part of that is Plumlee still in the league.
0: Yeah.
2: Had no
0: How
2: idea.
0: About it? Yeah.
3: Yes. That's the guy you send to do the hard foul when you can't.
2: Yes,
0: yeah,
2: exactly.
0: Yeah,
2: right.
0: Exactly. Because that would be me, right? That would be me playing well, that was me on the football field, kind of crossing the line, but that would be me in basketball. I'd give you six fouls, and they'd be hard fouls.
2: Let's go to Tripp, who was in Las Vegas today. Tripp, go ahead. You're on Fox Sports Radio.
4: Hey, sorry. Hey, I'm here now. Sorry about that. I apologize. Right. Thanks for taking the call. I was going to say, do me a favor. If I'm on the elevator and I've already pressed the button, don't get on and press the same button. It's not coming any faster.
0: See, that's an interesting one because that even happens before you get in the elevator, right? You're going to go up and somebody has already pushed the up button. And you come there and the elevator hasn't come yet. The up button is lit and you still go and push it. You figure me pushing it is now going to make the elevator come here. That's a good one. I do like that.
2: Right. Me not pushing it was enough. You have to push it yourself. And what are you doing? Right. Yes.
3: I just like pushing buttons. Like my kid, you know, like I get to push the button.
2: Yes.
0: That is a good one, though, because everybody does that. You almost, your finger's like a magnet to the button. You can't help yourself but to push that button.
2: I am so nervous about the next segment because Kelly Amonte Hiller, 9-time national champion coach, 2-time national champion as a player, 11 total, and she coaches my daughter. 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

0: funny to see, but he's so outspoken in disgust of it. He's like, look, I love Uribe. He's a great dude. Abner's a good kid and everything. I don't know. He lost all control in this moment. I do not support this behavior. And like, it's so weird to see like how anti-celebration some people are. And I get it. There's a time and place, but I didn't find it to be that unacceptable. I think like in certain times like this, you got to have your players back. Like, eh, whatever. I'll talk to them about it.
1: But listen, for kids of that generation, that was a big WWE thing, right?
0: But it poses a question, and I want you to think about this. All right, Uribe may have been a little out of bounds with this one. But if you know your wife or your friend is wrong, do you always have their back regardless?
1: Something to think about. Tomorrow. We'll see you guys then. Until then, arrivederci, baby.
0: See you in the promised land.
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15: 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Zepbound is approved as a 2.5, 5, 7.5, 10, 12.5, or 15 milligram injection. Zepbound contains tirzepatide and should not be used with other tirzepatide-containing products or any GLP-1 receptor agonist medicines. It is not known if Zepbound is safe and effective for use in children. Don't share needles or pens or reuse needles. 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